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2: Ma'am, did you ever hear of Porty Molly Brannigan? She stole away me heart and I'll never be a man again. There's not a spot on me hide will another summer tan again. Since Molly's gone and left me all alone for to die. Dee idle dilly doodle doutin dithery doutin dilly doodle dum dilly doodle doutin dithery daytin dilly dum dithery daytle dum doutin dithery daytin dilly doodle dum dilly doodle doutin dithery daytle dum. Oh, there's a hole in me heart you could easy roll a turnip in, as big as any paving stone from Dublin to the Devil's Lynn. If she chose to take another show, she might have left mine back again, and not to leave me here all alone for to die. 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Ma'am, dear, I remember when milking time was past and gone. We went into the meadows where she swore I was the only one that ever she could love, but oh, she proved to be the cruel one and left me here lamenting all alone for to die. 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

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With the third thrust, skin acquired a new sheen. 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With the fifth, muscles became tense. With the sixth, the men felt the urinary tract open.

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And then we felt a gust of mist and bitter air.

0: Ik begin opnieuw.
1: How can I explain this? One moment I was in the night driving home. The next moment I had absolutely no clue to where I was. I was somewhere in between.

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And I think it should be like that, no more.

0: Dat was een suite van Stefan Prins, uitgevoerd door Pieter Martijnsens op cello. En we sluiten deze Composers Club af met het werk There Are Neither Holes Nor Parts van Scott McLaughlin, uitgevoerd door de saxofonist Ian Harrison.
1: Thank you. Oops, Ian Harrison. And Scott McLaughlin, you called your piece Neither Holes Nor Parts. So, geen hele, geen delen. Why this title?
2: Well, it's part of working with the saxophone multiphonics. If you're not familiar with the technique, it involves exciting the saxophone in such a way that you get multiple notes, multiple pitches within a single complex of sound. What's interesting about this is that it allows you to sometimes hear it as a whole complex of sound and sometimes to select individual parts from it and take them away. But at any time, you never have just one sound or just many sounds. You're trying to look at something from different angles. So sometimes it looks like you're only seeing one sound, but the others are still there. Sometimes everything is there, but you can only perceive one or two. I like the complexity of that. And it's taken from Bruno Latour, the philosopher, the title.
1: Oh, I didn't know that. What's his philosophy about?
2: Oh, how long have we got? To sum it up, he talks a lot about networks. Everything in the world to him is a relationship of networks. There's nothing more important. There's no hierarchies. All the hierarchies are local. So there's a network. There's a relationship between me and you and me and the microphone and us two and the floor. But the floor is no more important than me. And when I leave the room, the floor will have another relationship with something else.
1: And so that goes for the tones and the multiphonics you use. Yeah. Could it be used for any of your pieces? Because you employ multiphonics all the time, I think.
2: Yeah, well, we've worked for several years on pieces along these lines. This is the first solo saxophone piece I've done with this. We've done pieces with electronics before, where the electronics extract certain pitches from the sound and they breed them and bloom them. But yeah, I think that general philosophy applies to much of my music. It's about the fragility, that the ambiguity, that nothing is ever certain. And sometimes you make things a little bit certain and then you pull it away again.
1: Can you perhaps demonstrate exactly what you do when you produce multiphonics? Or explain first and then play?
3: Yeah, sure. Multiphonics are, as Scott says, a way of exciting the saxophone. It's actually venting a wave so that it sort of splits into. There are two different camps, certainly in this piece. Multiphonics that speak very easily, which I'll demonstrate. Which is a multiphonic of three parts. You've got a
1: How do you do it with your fingering?
3: The fingering remains the same, and the different pitches that I'm getting are all to do with tongue position in my mouth. So by opening and closing the oral cavity, I'm increasing the velocity of air going through, which excites the saxophone and picks out one pitch or the other.
1: And how many kinds of multiphonics are there?
3: There are as many as work, is the answer. We've been using one resource, a book by Daniel Kensi, in which he notates 129 for alto alone. There are more that can be found, but it's really dependent on the instrument, the instrumentalist, mouthpiece, reeds. All of these things are variables. For example, many of the multiphonics in the Kensi book, I can't play because this is a 1947 saxophone. It's missing a key, which came in the 50s. So I can't do those multiphonics. I would have to get another instrument.
1: It strikes me that this saxophonist, he doesn't have a sharp attack. Is that your wish, or is it to do with the multiphonics in general?
2: One of the thing, a bit of both. Part of working with this piece and on this score is working within the limitations of what multiphonics can do. And it's very difficult to use time with multiphonics, because sometimes they speak slowly, sometimes they speak quickly. They're a little unpredictable that way. And as well, I wanted the piece to be quite quiet, again, to bring out the ambiguity sometimes. But there are some multiphonics that work much better loud. It's very variable.
1: You've worked together on the piece, you've worked together many times. How much is there of you and how much is there of Ian?
2: I think it's a very collaborative process because I have aesthetic ideas and relationships that I want to create. And the score here that you've got is really just a set of relationships.
1: We have the score here. I was wondering, how do you write this down? Is everything written down or can Ian improvise?
2: Is improvise the right word here?
3: Damage limitation is the right word, I think. The relationships are the key matter. So when we've got two notes, like at the beginning of the score, we've got two notes together. Scots meaning a dyad of some sort. Now that limits me because there are only a certain number of dyads playable. They're much more on the clarinet. Whereas where there are a large rectangle, that means a full multiphonic with all the minor twelfths that you get, minor ninths that you get in.
1: Ik weet niet of u het kunt zien hier. Perhaps you kunt u het zien of niet? Nee, waarschijnlijk niet. Ik zal het zo wel even ronddelen. Maar hij heeft het dus over vierkantjes. Dat is een multiphonic. And if there are two of those squares, then it means that it's...
3: That it's a dyad, so just two notes.
1: Then there are no two.
3: Yeah.
1: And if there's one square?
3: That's me picking out the bottommost of those two notes. And if it's a large rectangle, like down at the bottom here, that can be of any number of notes. So it's just a multiphonic, but the key relationship must be that I can get from the bottom to the top.
1: And so what role does rhythm play? If we look at the notes again, ik zal het zo ronddelen.
2: Very little, not very little. That's unfair. It's rhythm is a local thing. It's used in the piece in some places, just almost in a like motifs, just to create some shape and some phrase structure. But also within the sound itself, every sound has its own rhythm. And part of the reason for using these long, drawn-out sounds is that you don't think of them as notes or as chords. You get inside the sound itself, which brings out the inner rhythms in the sound.
1: I wonder, too, have you been influenced at all by the spectralists who focus on the quality of one tone and all the overtones, etc., that go along with them?
2: Oh, yeah. I find their approach very, very interesting. I learned a lot from studying the works of Griset and Tristan Murail when I was younger. Yeah.
1: Ik zal het even ronddelen. U ziet dus wel verschil hier, kortere noten. Dus dat ritme is wel een beetje aangegeven. Maar er is dus eigenlijk weinig. Je ziet ook geen maatsoort staan. 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Er zijn hier, what are these vertical lines?
2: Oh, that just defines a place where the player should change onto a different multiphonic. So it's there to create, again, phrase structure and differences. It means that the player has to get a lot of different gestures out of one particular set of fingerings and explore that.
1: Okay, ik zal hem even ronddelen. You, like all of them, that is opvallend vandaag. All of you are both a performer and a composer. Antal plays the piano, is a conductor. Stefan is a pianist and also works with electronics a lot. You are a cellist yourself. At least I read that you played the cello. You look quite astonished.
2: I'm not classically trained as a cellist. I improvise a lot on the cello.
1: But anyway, you
2: a
1: do...
2: great sound.
1: You play the cello and also you use electronics. How does that influence your work?
2: I don't know. In some ways it's different. When you sit and play yourself or where you're working abstractly on something, they bleed into each other, they relate to each other. I guess the improvising for me began as a way to explore, so to explore different sounds and relationships, but I can't just transfer what I do on the instrument onto somebody else's playing. So writing a score like this is very different. It's setting up some constraints and some limits for a player and seeing what that other player could do.
1: And what, the last question, to you is a good composition and what is the best compliment, the nicest compliment anybody can give you?
2: What makes a good composition? I don't know.
1: Have you ever written one that you thought this is good?
2: Yeah. I always like them at first, and then I hate them, and then I like them again. It's like children.
1: Have you changed anything about this one already?
2: Oh, yeah. I think they keep changing. They always change. And sometimes one composition is a reformulation of another one, which is a reformulation of another one. Sometimes when you compose, you just radically swerve off to some other thing. I think, though, it's always coming from the same mind, but the same mind always has different influences and is learning different things.
1: And then what is the nicest compliment anybody can give you?
2: That was interesting.
1: That was interesting. U weet wat u te doen staat. Thank you very much.
2: Thank you.
1: Ian Harrison, Neither Holes Nor Paths van Scott McLaughlin, tweede keer.

I made recordings of the continuous music, like a shrill insect frequency. And I could see the time before the thing, when there was green around, the green taste in my mouth. There goes my frequency. I'm on now.

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Quivering our throats and swap, we had names for each other. We, laughing teeth and gums, I said, find animals to feed, animals stuck together.

galaxies we intersect. Spit up a bitter green juice. Above us, a dry husk of insect bodies along the stone well wall, and thistles over the well mouth against green evening sky.

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Searching the car parks and white roads ahead.

winner. Beer! A pistol bullet through my spine. My head in spit and blood and beer.